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3: 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I can't count the times people came into my store and sing the jingle to me that they've heard it on a Woodward station. 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They even let me know that when I tried to change our jingle just slightly. Sorry, Frank. My sales rep Dan and I always try to tap into that idea as well and come up with so many creative ways to stay a part of that community and to even give back when the opportunity arises. Woodward Community Media has been an important partner of Diamonds and Gold and has helped to make us an important part of the Green Bay community as a whole.
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0: Students and staff, welcome to finals week, also known as the final week, also known as final morning announcement of the 2025-26 scholastic calendar.
1: Woo! You did it, Darlene.
0: Good morning, students and staff, and welcome to a bittersweet breakdown of our final days together. Okay, anyway, can you believe we're here? For most of you, only a handful of assessments remain before you spread your wings and leave this nest for the summer, armed with experiences from which to draw. Poised for greatness, ready to face the great unknown of the quote-unquote real world before returning to the safety of this community in fall. For our seniors, the summer breezes upon which you will set your courses will take you beyond the reaches of familiarity to destinations unconversant. This school district left only to the reflections of your rearview mirrors. As the emotions are mixed for all of you, so too are they for us. We will think of you. We will worry about you. We will wish the best for you, and we will hope that you will take a little of us along with you for the ride. I will remember you. Will you remember me? Don't let your life pass you by. Weep the memories. All right, enough cutting onions. Let's get to a few important loose ends that need to be tied up. Finals week means that you have open campus for lunch, so enjoy the freedom. But please conduct yourselves in a responsible manner. This is a real-world application of time management and discipline, so do us all a favor and prioritize passing these life tests as well as your actual written examinations. Should you choose to stay in-house, Brad has a collection of random items that we are hoping to exhaust before break from which you may select for a discounted price for lunch. Just a heads up, at six for $1, you're going to have to fight this gal for the mini corn dogs. I got a Lincoln in my pocket, an empty stomach, and a state fair on my mind. Oh, let's get after it today. They're so tasty. Speaking of a great deal, the end of the year or the end of your district careers doesn't have to mean you have to leave it all behind. As we upgrade our apparel and refresh our team uniforms and update some of our furniture here at the KISS FM Institute, we will be offering you the opportunity to purchase at below market value some of our previously used gently driven items. From athletic apparel to uniforms to older model Chromebooks, we have quite a bit to offer at our estate sale. We will set up in the Commons, and we will open up Saturday morning at 7 a.m. sharp. The doors will remain locked until 7 a.m. to prevent folks from lurking around 6:40 asking for open, like, hey, you mind if I walk around and take a peek? Yes, yes, I do. We're not open. Anyway, we are open, though, to any of you who would like to volunteer. Wouldn't that be a great way to get in some hours? Or, I'm going to whisper this part, because we're keeping it on the DL. We will be opening the main school doors from 6 to 6:15 for students and staff interested in purchasing items before the general public. So just bring your stool ID with you, and you can browse and finalize before anyone else, okay? It's the only time I'm going to mention it. One note regarding any transactions during the pre-sale. All sales are final, and all prices are as is on the price tag. Please do not ask if we would consider taking a different price. We did consider the price when we marked the item. I'd rather you just steal it than ask me if I consider 50 cents on a 75 cent coffee mug, okay? All right. Your lockers must be cleaned out by the end of the day tomorrow. This is not a secret. You've known since the welcome packet went home with you in August. If this task seems overwhelming, like, oh my gosh, we only have until tomorrow, Darlene, that means you have too much crap. So get it out of here. I don't think half of you even know you have a locker because I've never seen you there. Some of you haven't even bothered to actually put a lock on the locker. As the name implies, it should have a lock. It's called a locker. So spare me the woe. Just get it cleaned out. Get your junk out of here. Alicia Bennington, please bring some latex gloves because whatever that is growing out of the bottom vents of your locker can't be safe to touch. If you have an outstanding student account balance, that must be settled by Thursday at midnight or I will take it out of your ears. Okay, no, just kidding. No physical violence. Okay, seriously though, if you have an outstanding balance, please get that check back to zero so we don't have to invoice you. If you are a returning student, any excess balance will carry over. If you are a graduating senior or leaving the district for whatever reason, including Caden Fisher, who is leaving the district because his enrollment status has been revoked for falsifying his address to avoid an open enrollment review, oops, TMI, we will refund your balance via paper check within 10 business days from Friday. All right. I put it off long enough. It's time to close. I want to use this opportunity to thank you all for the amazing memories of the Scholastic campaign. It has been a source of supreme delight to watch you all grow into mostly capable young adults. Tired, Undercaffeinated. Hoodie-wearing young adults who travel exclusively in packs and appear physically incapable of walking in a straight line in a hallway, but young adults nonetheless. Somehow, despite the missing assignments, mysterious bathroom disappearance, Chromebook incidents, questionable decision-making, and whatever exactly happened in the mathematics wing in November, you have survived another school year. And though that may seem like typical Darlene snark, I choose my words today as I choose them every day with purpose and meaning. You survived. As you mature, you will find that most days are not going to be the best day of your life. They won't have fireworks. They won't conclude with standing ovations, life-altering epiphanies, or a cinematic score playing you off stage. Most days are quieter than that. Most days are just that. Survival. Getting up, going to work, or going to school, answering emails, folding laundry, making dinner, sometimes winning, more often losing, doing it right, doing it wrong, and trying again tomorrow. Trying hard to be just a little bit better. Trying harder to leave the past where it belongs. To find the perspective that each new day is promising and too promising to be encumbered by the follies of yesterday. Somewhere along the way, people started believing that if your day doesn't feel extraordinary, somehow you're failing. But survival is not failure. There's great victory in that word. More than we acknowledge. Sometimes success is simply continuing, showing up exhausted, but still showing up. Shouldering responsibilities while quietly fighting battles no one can see. Making it through a difficult season without losing yourself. The truth is, happiness is rarely built from huge milestone moments. It's built from tiny ordinary ones. A good cup of coffee, a joke that catches you off guard, a sunset you almost missed, the relief of getting home after a long day and putting your feet up, someone just remembering your name some days, or a song you forgot you loved. The people who learn to find joy in the mundane usually end up living the richest lives, not because everything is perfect, but because they stop waiting for perfection to give themselves permission to feel happiness. So if the day feels just like survival, that still counts, boys and girls. Often, survival is courage in its most ordinary form. You survived, and it made for one heck of a story. So congratulations to you all. Till we meet again, my friends. Till we meet again, boys and girls. Have a wonderful
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2: So, Nick, I would like to give you space. We gave Katie space earlier. Dion.
3: Mm-hmm. I'm having a really hard time with Deion Sanders pushing Depends.
4: Okay.
3: I'm having a very hard time with this. And this is a making you feel old kind of thing. It's mm-hmm. You're Deion Sanders. It says nothing against Depends.
2: Well, you're
3: it's all going to happen. I've thought about it at this age about popping on a pair. I'm just not having to get up or whatever for the movie or whatever. Why not? You reach a certain point. Deion, that prostate's not working the way it used to. Whatever. Okay. Whatever. You just get older. Maybe it could have been some sports injuries or something like that. Just leads to a little difficulty or whatever. Maybe you're a dribbler. I don't know. I don't know. It's going to happen to all of us, and I have no problems with that. It's actually a fantastic piece of equipment. It's wonderful. Helps people lead more normal lives again, quote unquote. Helps people regain independence. But Deion Sanders, I'm having such a hard time with prime time. Rocking the Depends. I'm having a hard time with it, Eddie. This guy, arguably one of, if not many, have called him the greatest two-sport athlete of all time.
4: Okay.
3: Played in a Super Bowl and a World Series. Played in a football game and a baseball game in the same bleeping day. This dude's unbelievable. Two-time Super Bowl champion. Only guy in the history of the league to score a touchdown six different ways. Six different ways. Electrifying. Must be the money, primetime Deion Sanders. Now he doesn't have any toes. He's peeing in his pants. What is going on? How did this happen? How do we go from must be the money to peeing in our pants to being Al Davis?
2: How did that connection work, by the way? Like, did they approach him going, listen, you're peeing your pants a little too much?
3: I don't know.
2: Or did he go to them like, listen, guys, I'm peeing my pants a lot.
3: I don't know. I don't know. Guys, I think I should be your spokesperson. What's up, Prime? I've been peeing my pants a lot. I can't hold it.
4: I mean, yeah.
2: How do you think his son feels?
4: I think he
3: just wants to play ball.
2: I'm competing for his
3: Dad, I've got enough problems right now. And now you're peeing your pants.
2: I got to go against this guy they just drafted and Dylan, and here you go. Selling these now.
3: It truly is funny to me. It's not, it just is what it is. It's like, well, whatever, it's going to happen, But Deion, he's got a gray beard. It's hurting me.
4: But I think he's just trying to get a paycheck, too.
3: No, he did. And he had some health issues that certainly led to this. He's very open about it.
4: Yeah.
3: And that's all part of it as well. But I'm psychologically having a problem with this.
2: He had
3: this.
2: To have as well. He had. There's no way he's like, I'm in. I'm sure his money guy is like, you need to take this, take the money and run.
3: I know, I'm having a hard time with that. I'm not trying to make light of his, he had very serious health issues, intestinal issues and bladder issues, and it might have been cancer. I can't remember if it was full-blown cancer.
4: Yeah.
3: But all of these things, but it's a visual for me. As a kid who grew up with the poster on the wall of Deion, it is a sobering reminder of how quickly time flies. And suddenly Deion Sanders is in Depends. I can't handle it. I couldn't handle it when Emmitt Smith was doing it. It's like, I can't do this.
2: Emmitt Smith did it too.
3: This is my childhood. These men are superheroes. Yeah.
2: We're at that age where all these athletes we looked up to,
3: I know,
2: they're in their 60s and 70s.
3: No, it's
2: wild.
3: It's like, it reminds me of SpongeBob when Barnacle Boy and I can't think of the other guy. What's his name? Not Barnacle. Barnacle Boy is the sidekick, the Robin to it. And Mermaid Man. Mermaid Man and Barnacle Boy. And SpongeBob meets his heroes for the first time, and Mermaid Man is old and can barely walk, and Barnacle Boy is just, like, useless. And it's like, he just reached this age. It totally just made me laugh when he came up there. And he is pushing these Depends hard.
2: Yeah, he is on every
3: commercial break.
2: Aaron says, imagine Deion from 30 years ago being told he'd be in this commercial.
3: I know. And one thing I do respect, I respect a ton about Deion Sanders. And just his journey is he's always Deion. Deion's always Deion.
4: Yeah.
3: He's always open. He's always up front with you. He lives his life out in the open for you. And so he's been absolutely wide open about his health issues and about things and about how he's just a guy. In the end, I'm a man like everybody else. And
4: I'm a man.
3: You got health problems. You have things. And, yep, I wear the diapers. But it hit me so hard. Okay, like Mike texting in Romo endorsing the Skechers, right?
4: And like, oh, yeah.
3: Like, you've got to...
2: not just Skechers, the slip-on Skechers. Yeah. It makes it even worse for some reason.
3: That's just it. No, that's what I was just going to say. It's just like, oh, man, this is hurting me. You got Howie Long doing the Skechers. Like, it's getting harder to bend over these days. And you're like, Howie Long? You're still, what are you talking about, Howie? Like,
2: yeah, it's crazy.
3: Everything is hitting me right now. You're like,
4: it'll
3: dang.
4: Be okay.
3: It's Deion Sanders.
2: Yeah, I feel
3: you're
2: that.
3: High step in prime time, Deion. You score a touchdown, like punt returns, kick returns, receiving, rushing, fumble recoveries, everything. You're Deion Sanders, pick sixes. You can't wear the Depends yet, Deion.
2: The Depends are doing all the catching now.
3: You can't do it. Mm-hmm. Not yet, Deion, not yet.
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1: Nobody's ever that happy. 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
2: Yeah, look how easy it is now, though. Look at that. Look at that bendable neck.
3: We're going through it. We're like, how dare they? How dare they say they're happy?
1: Well, the guy's dancing and smiling and swiping, like bending that thing over back. I get it. It's cool. It helps you clean.
3: The way you're describing it, I think a lot of people would be smiling.
1: I just don't know if everyone's that happy to have to swift underneath the refrigerator, get the ceiling fan, and then be happy when you see how much dirt it got off.
2: Yeah, whoa, I'm living dirty.
1: Like, I'd be like, oh, I'd be depressed. I'm like, oh, that's how much dirt was in there. Oh, yeah. I live in filth. This
2: usually,
1: is
2: usually,
3: I live in filth.
2: When you pull the Swiffer thing off, usually you just go, ooh.
1: Right, exactly.
2: Glad nobody noticed that yet.
1: Don't win Dan. Like, I want a realistic commercial.
2: When was the last time we had Kix cereal?
3: Oh.
2: That's the, like, you pull something out and you go, when was the last time we had Kix?
1: I don't know.
3: I never did the Kix. I was always jealous of kids that had Kix. I thought they were rich.
1: Kix wasn't
2: Kix?
1: Really flavorful.
3: Yes, I don't know why.
2: I feel like
3: their parents really cared.
2: Oh, well, my mom did care.
1: My mom would get it wrong. It's rare that I had brand cereal.
3: Yeah.
1: Very rare that we had it. So when I wanted Corn Pops, remember those?
2: Corn Pops are still great. Still
1: one
2: of my favorites.
1: And then she would get Kix. She's like, they're the same thing. I'm like, they're not, mother. That's it. They're the same shape. That's it.
2: They may have been made with corn, and they may both be round, but they are drastically different.
1: Right.
2: Corn Pops are fantastic, but they get soggy quickly.
3: We always had name brand, because my mom, though, would buy them on sale, and then she'd buy like 8 boxes, and then she'd get really mad at us.
1: For not eating them all?
3: Yes. Yep.
1: Mm-hmm. We would get the bags of cereal back then in Aldi. They were in bags back then, and they were massive, so it would be the imitation Lucky Charms, which never tasted the same.
2: Yeah.
1: Or it was just like Corn Flakes, but not Corn Flakes.
2: I'm sorry.
1: Yeah, I didn't really have a good cereal game.
2: We had to buy our own good stuff. We always had Corn Flakes. Pops would get once in a while, but if we wanted the good stuff, if we wanted Trix or if we wanted Cookie Crisp or Cocoa Puffs, we used to use our own money, and we call it dessert cereal. So we would go, my brother and I would walk over to Kohl's grocery store when it was still a grocery store as well. Back when Deanne wasn't wearing diapers. Boy, we were aging myself today. But we'd walk over and we'd buy the sugar cereals.
1: Yeah.
2: And then you keep it in your room or whatever. Because my dad always had shredded wheat. We had Mueslix. Do you remember that cereal?
1: Yeah.
2: Mueslix. It was sticks. It was it was garden clippings. It was spring clippings. And although I find myself now, it had a little bit of a honey sweetness to it, but it was like, I don't know what it was. It had flakes, it had chunks, it had little sticky looking things in there. It was so much roughage. That was the kind of cereal we had.
1: Like when my mom would splurge, she would splurge with Cheerios. And honestly, Cheerios are Cheerios. I'm not saying they're bad, but that's the most sugar like cereal that she would get for us. And you're right. I absolutely, when I turned 18, get my own cereal.
2: Yeah, it was great, man.
1: It was fantastic.
3: When I turned 18, I started to get my own cereal someday, mother.
1: Imagine an 18-year-old getting excited to get Cookie Crisp. Like, I'm going to get this.
3: Cookie Crisp.
2: Chip so the good. Wolf. I remember being really disappointed in Cookie Crisp because we didn't have it. It was never given to us. So then the first time I got it with paper route money and I walked and got Cookie Crisp, and I was expecting cookies. Like, I don't know why in my head I was expecting actual little tiny chocolate chip cookies to come out. And it was just that pressed kind of one. You're like, this isn't even very good. Mm-hmm. Now I like it.
3: I do like it now.
2: I like it more in adulthood.
3: I don't know. I feel like they changed the recipe a little bit.
2: Maybe.
3: Yeah. It's not as good as it once was. Oh. But Cinnamon Toast Crunch will always be, to me, it is the elite.
1: See Dairy Queen's dipping their ice cream in that Cinnamon Toast Crunch?
3: Yes.
1: Powder now?
2: Very smart. Cinnadust. It's very smart.
3: Very smart.
2: Cinnadust
3: is so smart.
2: Outstanding. We had Cinnadust before there was Cinnadust. We used to save the bottom of the thing. My brother and I would pour it into a Tupperware.
1: And what would you do with it?
2: Just lick it.
1: Just lick it.
2: That was lick a finger, dip it in, and
1: that's so gross. We used to save it. Licking is in there.
2: We totally saved the Cinnadust.
1: That's funny.
2: It was the
3: love
2: best
3: that for you.
2: Yeah, my brother would dump it on ice cream sometimes. He'd get vanilla ice cream and he'd just dump it in there.
1: That makes sense.
2: Yeah, and then usually beat me up if I asked for some. Like, let me do it. No, butthead, get a life. And then it was like, oh man. And he was stronger and older, and so He always
3: he
2: got all
3: stronger
2: the
3: stronger and older, wiser. Vince always got better the Cinna looking.
2: Yep.
3: Here comes middle child.
2: He always got the Cinna dust.
3: Here he comes.
2: That's not
3: maybe
2: an
3: because
2: older
3: it
2: child.
3: Was his idea.
2: I don't think it was his idea.
3: Mm.
2: I think we had a mutual agreement as we should save this stuff.
3: Well, so if he went, hey, I should save this, you went, yeah, that's a mutual agreement?
2: No, I'm saying I think we had a mutual agreement to save it. But the delivery of it, the usage of it, uh-huh. was like exclusively his. He would just take it and dump it all in. And you're like, come on, why can't I have a little? Get a life.
1: Not like Vince was a bully.
3: I think we should definitely be calling it Vince's side.
2: Oh, I'll just bring in my journal. I wrote the most. In my journal. I don't understand why in my elementary school journal, Child Protective Services was not called.
3: Oh, jeez.
2: I found that journal. And thank goodness they had some perspective to be like, oh, these are brothers just fighting. I wrote everything in there. I read it at my brother's. That was my best man speech at my brother's wedding. I broke it out. And the whole point of the speech was we didn't always get along, but now, aww. You know, now that we're older, never imagined being the best man at his wedding because it's kind of hard to imagine that.
3: Oh, so when you made his best man speech about you?
2: No, I said it's kind of hard to imagine it when he's kneeling on your throat screaming, get a life. This is all in my, it's in my fourth grade journal to Miss mm-hmm. Taher. Mm-hmm. Can't believe that we were not taken away from my parents. Not because it was legit, but because if you read
3: because
2: that
3: the
2: thing, you'd be like, holy yeah. cow.
3: Yeah.
1: Did you keep a journal, Katie?
3: I always try to. With girls, you can't. Like, they're so nosy and they're so... that. Like, I will never forget. There was one day I got woken up in the middle of the night. My sister was bawling. And my mom, she accused me of reading her journal. And she found in her journal, she confessed to having a crush on my soccer coach's son. I didn't even know the journal existed. And then I found out that I didn't. I didn't know.
2: Right.
3: Especially, I mean, you guys met Carrie. The girl can't, like, she doesn't like to spell. Like, she's, that's
1: she
3: not
1: doesn't
3: a,
1: like to spell?
3: It's not a strong suit of hers.
1: She doesn't like
3: so
1: to spell.
3: So she was not one who liked to, like, write and read. So why you would think she, no, seriously.
2: Right. Why would she keep a journal?
3: Why would she keep
2: yeah.
3: a journal?
2: That's a fair point,
3: so,
2: I think.
3: So,
2: not because
1: oh, my sister, she
2: sounds
1: gets
2: like I'm really,
1: yeah,
2: I was gonna say, it sounds like I'm really pretty, piling on Carrie.
1: She's pretty dumb, you know what I'm saying?
2: Why would you ever keep a journal? You can't even read.
1: Can't even write.
3: I remember because it must have had a lock on it and something happened. And I'm like, I didn't even know. And I mean, it tracks for me. I would absolutely do that. But I didn't even know the journal existed. And I that was one of the few times I was genuinely getting yelled at for something I did not do.
1: I think journals back then for me was culturally just different.
3: Okay.
1: Like, I don't think, if I would have a journal, my parents would be like, why the hell? Like, they would mock me for it, probably. Like, what are you
2: writing down your feelings for?
1: Deal with your feelings. Shove it all in there. Sweep it under the rug. You don't have feelings. Move on. I mean.
3: Oh, my gosh.
1: That is the old school, like, Hispanic way, yeah. I feel like. So I feel like yeah. if I had a journal, it'd be frowned upon.
3: Well, yeah. We don't put these things in writing.
1: How dare you?
3: Yes.
1: Well, right, someone sees this.
2: I think that's what floors me.
1: Someone thinks you're crazy. Well, maybe I am, and maybe I need help, you guys. Maybe what? I do need meds.
2: Like, this wasn't even my personal journal. These were school assignments. We had a journal every day for writing class.
3: Yeah.
2: And all I did was write about how my brother was wailing on me, calling me a loser. I mean, it was just this purge.
1: I mean, there is something to that.
2: I would love to go back and see my friends and what they were writing, and they were probably like, we went outside, and I had a lot of fun playing kickball with my friends. I was like, my brother's beating the crap out of me.
1: It goes to show you that times have changed. Teachers today probably would call somebody. Right. There's a problem there.
2: Yeah. Like, there at least would have been a conversation with the family. Like, hey,
1: meanwhile,
2: we should
1: like,
2: probably
1: Sister Regina
2: look into
1: my school
2: this,
1: would be
2: man.
1: Like, well, that's family life. Yep. You deal with it. Move on.
2: Yeah. Like, what's going on? Is everything okay at home? I'm sure that would have been a leading conversation starter. Everything okay at home? Yeah, why not? Well, this is your son's journal.
1: Let me show you some of the pictures he drew.
2: Like this dude. Everything okay? Although maybe they just knew. They were probably looking at it like, well, that tracks for Vince.
1: It's the Vitrano family.
3: Well, and that tracks sense. For you.
2: Not at all. I was a very sensitive youth because I was being abused by my brother.
1: Oh, well, it would make sense it tracks for Vince, though, if the teachers had him before Nick.
3: Yes, right, and I'm saying knew. It tracks for him the overdramatics.
2: No, they knew.
3: Yeah, they knew.
2: This scar right here, that's from a high heel. Mm-hmm. He hit me in the head with a high heel.
1: What is he wearing?
2: I could have lost an eye.
1: Why was he wearing high heels?
2: He took my mom's in the middle of beating me up, and he ran out of my head.
1: So where's your sister
2: He's
1: in all
2: the
1: these stories?
2: Christmas got canceled.
3: She's too young.
1: Was she too young? Yeah. That much younger?
2: 6 years younger than I, oh, so she was 10 years younger than Vinny.
1: Okay, so then, yeah.
2: And plus, she was the girl. Everybody thought she was adorable. They all loved her. This is middle child coming out. Yeah, absolutely.
3: I guess it's her fault.
1: I do relate to that,
2: though.
1: Yeah,
2: I loved Emily. Emily had her own room.
1: Yeah. My sister was the only girl, the oldest, too.
3: Did you want to share a room with Emily? Are you sad?
2: I basically did because she'd climb in my bed every night with her doll.
3: I know, but are you sad that you didn't get to share a room with her?
1: But look at that. I would have taken that over Vince. You were her safe space.
2: I know.
1: You were her safe space compared to your brother.
2: Whenever she'd get scared, she'd come into the room, and then she'd climb up and go, can I stay in here?
1: Mom, Dad, or Vince, but no, she went with Nick.
3: I did that, but I had to sleep under her bed. Yeah, because she would get mad at me, so I had to hide.
1: Which sister?
3: Carrie.
1: Go under the bed. Yeah,
2: go under the bed like a dog?
3: No, like that's how I had to do it, so she wouldn't know.
2: Oh.
3: Because we used to, and you know what's even worse? We used to share a room.
1: So she wouldn't know you're sleeping with her because you're scared, so you'd go under her bed.
3: I would go under her bed because she would get mad at me when I would come in her room to sleep at night. And here's the other thing, too. Here's the poor Katie. We shared a room.
1: So like, you couldn't go in your own room?
3: Well, no. We shared a room until I was about 6 or 7. And then we each got our own. My parents built onto the house. And we each got our own room. And Carrie, being the middle child, she got to pick. She got the pick of all the new bedrooms. Because she was the only one that had always shared a room with somebody.
1: So lucky.
3: So she got to pick. So she got the biggest room in the house. So she abandoned me. And
2: this then, is where the feelings of abandonment began.
3: Then when I would get scared at night, because I wasn't used to sleeping alone, she got mad at me and I had to sleep under her bed. And then I remember there was one time that she had her own phone. And when I rolled under her bed to sleep, I knocked it off the thing. And I remember her getting woken up in the middle of the night to like, you know, the busy signal or whatever. And I had to like roll away so she wouldn't.
1: You just see Katie rolling back and forth from one bed to another.
3: You just like barrel rolled out. Yes. Oh,
1: I did you wear pigtails while doing this too?
3: Like, I was terrified.
1: Like Mary Sidney Brady pigtails. You rolling it back and forth.
3: Terrified to sleep alone. I'm still like that now though.
1: You roll underneath beds?
3: No. When Michael is not home.
1: She just rolls over to Brody's bedroom.
3: When Michael is not home, like Sonic? I am terrified to sleep in the house by myself. I hate it. I hate it so much. So much.
2: Really?
3: Yes.
1: So what do you do? How often is he not home when you're sleeping, though?
3: A couple times a year. But I'll take sleeping pills. Like and I'm talking drug, over Katie. The counter. I'm talking like I'll go and pick up some Z-Quil. Yeah, it's the worst. I hate it.
1: Man, I know this about you.
2: Okay.
3: Yes.
2: Okay.
3: I'm very needy.
2: Sorry. Yeah.
1: We know that part.
3: I'm not the only one, right? When people's like significant others go out of town, how do you guys do that?
1: I think
3: how
1: my
3: do
1: wife
3: you not
1: celebrates
3: be scared?
1: It.
3: How do you not be scared at night? Like, there's so much pressure on you at night.
2: That's right. I invite all the boys over. We have a good time.
3: Like,
2: boys night out.
3: Like when somebody breaks in the house, that's on you. Like, you got to defend that territory.
2: Yeah, but how often are people breaking into the house?
3: But how do you go to sleep not thinking that this could be the night?
1: You know, I think we all have that irrational fear of someone breaking into your house while you're sleeping.
3: Yeah.
1: How many times have we heard that in the news actually happen? Because I don't think I've ever heard a news story personally. Yeah. Maybe I see it in movies, but I've never heard the news go, this just in on the 1700th block of Murdoch. Like somebody broke in while people were sleeping. Well, I'm just throwing out the first street name that popped in my head. But I don't think that it's happened. When was the last time we've heard that happen?
3: I think they keep it quiet.
1: I don't think they keep it quiet. It would be the first thing Landon would read in the news.
3: I think a lot of people have the same issue that I have. We're getting a lot of texts.
1: I'm seeing it pop up there for sure.
3: Yeah.
1: A lot of people check in the locks.
3: Oh, someone has their
1: times.
3: Mom or dad drive 2.5 hours to stay with her when her husband is gone.
1: Meanwhile, guys, on the other hand, they just celebrate that they have the whole bed to themselves instead of a fraction of the bed.
3: Oh, stop.
1: What? It's true.
3: I'm with you, Katie. I hate being myself in the house. I have to sleep with the TV on and off. At times, it's the Little Mermaid or something that doesn't scare me. I love that.
1: Kiss FM, hello, who's this?
4: This is ridiculous.
3: No, it is not. What is ridiculous about me being vulnerable and sharing my fears, Chico?
4: I've never went to bed thinking, oh my God, someone's going to break into my house.
1: I mean, Chico, well, to be what? Fair,
3: do
1: I
3: you know
1: have
3: what,
1: a
3: Chico?
1: Plan.
3: Consider yourself lucky.
1: I'm okay. Chico, you have no plan whatsoever if this happens to your house, because I have a plan.
3: I feel sorry for your wife.
4: There's no plan. I mean, my wife says there's just white noise up there, so you just close your eyes and you go to sleep. There's no thoughts.
1: So you just
4: go to bed and sleep.
1: Because I have a plan. Like, if somebody breaks in my house and I'm awake and I got to, like, do something, I'm throwing myself down the stairs.
3: Like a squirrel, like a flying squirrel.
2: Yeah, you should clarify yes. that you're going to jump at yeah, the intruder. So, yeah, you're not I'm, just going to throw yourself like
1: if they're, if they're at the bottom of the stairs, like, everyone get down. And I'm like walking, I would put my family behind me. And then halfway through, I would throw myself at them. Because first of all, they're not going to, like the momentum is it's in my favor.
2: He'd frog splash him.
1: That's exactly it. I feel like in that case, the gun or whatever weapon they have goes away. My wife would be reactive enough to go get it, and then I just kind of sit on him for a while.
4: your reaction is a 5-star splash.
2: Yep.
4: To a burglar
2: yep.
4: in the house. Mm-hmm.
1: I feel like I can make that. I think that's realistic.
2: And he'd put on a Lucha Libre mask first.
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1: That's Katie. That's Nick. I'm Eddie on a Monday, June 1. This year flying right June. By.
2: It kind of is now.
1: Time is flying so much. Dylan says we're celebrating. Before we know it, we'll be celebrating 300 years of America.
3: Yep.
2: Wait till you see the Pringles then.
3: Yeah. Yeah.
2: They're going to be wild.
3: Let's all get to get back together on the 300th anniversary. Or the 300th. And why are we calling it an anniversary? How about a birthday?
1: 50. Yeah. I might still be around.
2: At that point, I'm going to be celebrating my 100th or whatever.
1: I don't know how lucid I'll be, but I'll be around. Hopefully, knock on wood.
2: Yeah. I'll be with Deion Sanders wearing my Depends.
1: I'll be double bagging it.
2: You're not going to want to hang out with me at that age. Forget it. I'm hopefully I'll make 275.
3: Yeah, now that I think about it, why do you guys have to wear Depends? Couldn't you just...
2: We get leakage.
3: Almost do like a drip tray?
1: Walk around with a dip tray.
3: Couldn't you just put like a plastic bag over it like you just said?
2: Like when you're just putting vinegar over your shower head to try to decalcify it?
1: Yeah. It's about absorbing. Well, no. It absorbs.
2: You want some absorbency.
1: You don't want a bag hanging from your leg.
2: Right.
1: I mean, what do you think?
3: I don't want a leg hanging from my leg.
2: It's comfortable. Yeah. You know, it's moisture wicking. Takes the.
1: Nobody will know.
3: Or you could do like a moisture wicking sock kind of thing.
2: I mean, you could, but why not just wear a Depend?
3: You're mavens of thought. This is genius.
2: I'm looking forward to this.
1: I don't think I can fix the Depends. I think the underwear just
3: But I think it would
1: like
3: be less bulky.
2: What are you hoping for? A slightly elastic sleeve?
3: Yeah.
2: That would go over?
3: Wouldn't it be less noticeable? Because I feel like Depends would be a little more noticeable.
2: I think once you reach that point, I mean, they're very stylish now.
1: I think they've perfected Deion. The Depends. They've perfected it. Okay. I don't think I can do any better.
2: You notice. Okay. I don't think you want to put a sleeve over it.
1: I feel like at one point it'll just...
3: Does it need to breathe?
2: Oh, yeah. It's skin. I mean, you don't want to trap it in its own whiz all day.
1: Like just a puddle of pee. Just there.
2: Pull it off. I mean, think of your hands. You just go swimming and what happens to your fingers? I don't want that wrapped around all day, like pulling it off. I won't be able to tell if it's from that or just old age shrivel. I've got prune wang.
1: And you're only thinking about also on the pee side of things. What if the problem is poop?
3: Well, right. That's a whole different thing.
1: No,
3: well,
1: that's the one of the Depends.
2: Now what am I wearing there? Like, what kind of harness did you make for any of you for that?
3: But like if you poop in your Depends, wouldn't you change it right away?
1: You have to walk around like a horse at a parade.
2: Just a horse apple bag.
3: Well, I feel like if you poop in Depends, you change it right away. But if you pee in your Depends, you can sit in it for a while,
2: you get away
3: with
2: it for a little bit, yeah. That's kind of the whole point. Stay active. I don't know. I haven't had to have the conversation yet, but apparently with Deion now, I'll be there in a second.
3: Jody's saying there's a thing called a condom catheter, which is like a condom for urine.
1: But it's a catheter.
2: It's a catheter, though. Like, this is just a little leakage.
1: You have to put it in.
3: Wasn't that then like a colostomy bag?
2: Yeah, no, we don't want to do that.
1: I don't want that. That sounds way more painful than
2: when you reach that point, that's a different story.
1: Yeah. Also, I mean, Deion is kind of making Depends cool. So if Deion
2: I don't disagree. I sort of want to get him now. Just good be like, I'm Deion Sanders.
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1: Excited for Friday, Katie?
2: What's...
3: She's off.
1: Oh, you're off on Friday. You're not going to be here. Big day Friday.
2: What's Friday?
1: Big day. New Taylor Swift music.
2: Okay.
3: I just got an alert right now.
2: Well, no, because this is what's getting me mad. Did you not notice the pre-order yesterday?
3: Yeah, I got a text on it.
2: Yeah, three different singles.
3: Yes.
1: For the same songs?
2: Yeah.
3: Yeah, three versions.
2: Three versions.
3: It's just
2: come on, you guys. How can we still be supporting that?
1: I'm surprised they're doing that considering it's a Toy Story movie.
2: Like that's what's so... That's the part about Taylor Swift that bothers me. Am I going to love the song? There's a really good chance I'm going to love the song. Do I think she is a smart businesswoman? Yes, I do. But stop pretending like she's doing the three songs for you. that she really wants you to have three versions. No, she really likes the money, guys, and she really likes to capitalize off of you. It is ultimate mean girl mentality. I am going to pretend like you are included and that, but instead what I'm going to do is create a world that you have to feel like you constantly have to keep up. If not, you're losing. That's what she has created.
3: Wow.
2: This makes me angry because when I saw it, when it was with her stuff, that's one thing. But I'm like, now we're going for the littles with Toy Story. Don't like that. Okay. Don't like that. And this is a Disney-owned thing. This is a, hey, how about we just have a mutual respect? Disney is as big as you are, Taylor Swift. How about we have a little mutual respect and we just agree that we're going to put out this one version and we're going to be really excited about this one version and both sides are going to benefit from this. Why did you have to do three for pre-order and you only had 2 hours to get it? Or however many hours it was.
3: 48, Katie.
2: 48 hours.
3: I'm looking at my text right now from Taylor Nation. Available for 48 hours or while supplies last. Taylor Swift, Disney, Pixar, Toy Story 5 Collector's Edition CDs. And then when you click on it, you have your three versions.
2: I don't understand that. I don't understand how people aren't seeing this part of it.
3: Well,
1: who is she going to keep all that money? Or does she have to split it with Disney? She has to split it with Disney, right?
2: Who? And again, oh, somebody else who needs money.
1: Because you know the packaging is going to be Disney, Toy Story-esque.
2: Do you know what I mean? Like, it's not like she found somebody on the streets and it was like, you know, it's not like she pulled an Ed Sheeran. A girl from high school helped me write this song, so I gave her songwriting credit.
3: Yeah.
2: And
3: it's a Macklemore. Down! Yes. Giving the hand up to all the other artists out there.
2: Yes. I can somebody call in and defend why she did that? Like, what purpose is this serving? And I'm sorry, I won't be getting aggressive with you. My tone is not directed at whoever would be calling in. This is all directed at Taylor Swift.
1: No one's calling
2: there's a good chance.
3: Christmas tree right now.
2: There's a good chance.
3: Like a telethon in here. We can't keep them all set. Call. I don't try. It's going to be busy.
2: There's a good chance I'm going to like this song.
3: Mm-hmm.
2: And that I'm going to like, and again, I'm going to be like, play it again. That's not the part.
1: Todd kind of makes a good point. He's like, do kids even know what CDs are? He's not wrong. Kids don't. Kids aren't buying this.
2: Well, but is it a CD? What is it?
1: It's going to be CDs. It's like every other thing she's
2: released. Or is it the digital download?
1: It'll be CDs.
3: I think it's
1: because
3: CD.
1: It's going to be inserts and everything. So hear me out. It's the millennials. It's grown up people doing this.
2: Well, because they're the ones with the money.
3: We're the ones running the Disney years.
1: So we can't be upset about the kid. Like, or it's adults.
2: It's not just about her coming for the littles. It's creating. I'm not mad that she's doing it. I'm mad that the Swifties have her on this pedestal of like, oh my gosh, everything she does is for us. No, it's not. You guys, you're not friends with her. You're not. Like, stop buying this stuff just to think that, like, this isn't going to get you in her in crowd. And that's what gets me so angry about this is she preaches this world of like everybody, you know, like let's include everyone. She's doing the exact opposite. She's manipulating everyone. It is so mind blowing to me. It's so frustrating. It's so mean girl mentality.
1: Have you ever seen yourself in the mirror when you rant like this?
2: No, but I don't understand how you don't see that this is mean girl mentality.
3: Like I landed smack
2: that
3: down
2: I'm
3: the
2: going
3: middle
2: to create something over
3: fight.
2: Here that everybody wants, but I'm not going to make it applicable to everybody. Like, I know you agree with me on this. I know you do. I know you do, Nick.
3: What?
2: Nicholas Medrano. I know.
3: Sorry,
2: you,
3: I'm looking at my Taylor Nation text right now.
2: Agree
3: hold
2: with
3: on
2: me
3: a second.
2: On
3: I'm looking at my Taylor
1: He's
3: Nation text.
1: He's pre-ordering right now.
3: I'm accepting all cookies. Just hold on. They are physical CDs, yes.
1: Kiss FM, hello.
4: Tell Katie that I agree with everything that she is saying.
2: Thank you.
4: Everything that she is saying. Katie is my Taylor Swift. Like, me and Katie, we are on the same mindset of everything that Katie says.
2: Well, thank you. Like, I appreciate you.
3: All right, all right. And I'm not agreeing or disagreeing. I'm in my text right now from Taylor Nation. And these are collector edition CDs.
1: Collector edition, Katie.
3: Physical
2: collectors.
3: CDs.
2: Collectors. Collector
3: edition. Yeah, and that's the important thing to remember, Katie. This is an investment, not only in a collector's item, but in the friendship. And I think that's the thing. Friendship, Katie, is a two-way street. So Taylor's giving us everything, and we need to give something back. We need to invest.
2: Okay.
3: Like our money.
2: I love that you're being this tone right now, but that is how they
3: I
2: feel.
3: Know it is.
2: That is genuinely how the Swifties feel.
3: This is me creatively agreeing with you.
2: Yes, when she goes, well, like you guys get into the comment sections of TikToks, and the Swifties are like, everything she has done for us, you guys, we owe this to her. Like, what? No.
3: Oh, shoot, though. There's a counter on the top. There's only 31 hours, 14 minutes, and 40 seconds left to get in
2: again,
3: on this deal.
2: It's the urgency, and it's the Easter eggs. You guys, Swifties, aren't you all tired? I've been saying this for years.
3: Well, let's take a look at the three CD covers. We've got Woody and Buzz.
1: Aw, that's adorable.
3: Then we've got a sunset on a tire swing.
1: Aww.
3: That's nice. The tire swing seems to be a little bit of an Easter egg. It's in... Look at this one. This is just them sitting in a tire swing. Now, that appears to be sunrise. We have a sunrise, sunset.
2: Joe saying you were being quiet.
3: We also have a tire swing on the other one. Katie, all three covers have a tire swing. What does it mean, Ray?
2: You're quiet right now because in Rubbermaidville, you have a few totes of Taylor memorabilia.
3: Moonlight Graham.
2: Katie, would you be as upset if Brooke Lopez did something like this? I don't think he's capable. That's kind of my point.
3: Plus, he's already bought into Disney. He's one of them.
2: Yeah, he is super Disney.
3: He's wearing the ears.
2: Like,
3: sitting in front of that tree of whatever.
2: Like, Brooke Lopez isn't coming out and being like, hey, everybody, I want everybody to be able to play basketball. But... But only the people that are willing to pay this money to play basketball. But all of you that aren't going to pay it, I'm going to pretend like I like you.
3: You're going to have to play in a playground with no nets.
2: Yes. Like that. That's. I, oh.
3: And he would deliver the speech in front of the
2: like,
3: tree
2: I'm
3: of
2: so
3: life.
2: I'm so sorry, Jeff. That was the worst comparison. But comparing Brooke Lopez to Taylor Swift is literally apples
1: to
2: oranges.
1: I
2: don't know.
1: Me too. I felt bad for you. I was just watching you go through that
3: one. We were just sitting in silence waiting.
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1: President Franklin D. Roosevelt had a swimming pool built in the White House. Eventually, Nixon. Roosevelt. Franklin Roosevelt. Nixon had the pool filled Nixon and turned filled into the modern press briefing room.
2: A bonehead.
3: Oh, but who used it?
2: Everybody would use a pool.
1: Franklin Delano Roosevelt
2: like
1: used
2: an indoor pool. Everybody wants an indoor pool.
1: How often do you think the bowling alley gets used?
2: I bet it had like a holodome on it too, with some plexiglass that turned yellow.
3: I wonder what they
2: months.
3: Thought, like right now, not right now, but like when it was happening. Because you know what I mean.
2: Oh,
3: like,
2: yeah,
3: look at
2: that's
3: the
2: true.
3: Look at the changes.
1: Probably
3: the
1: what current, people think right now.
3: Yes,
1: yeah.
3: The current president is making, and then. And here we are being like, well, of course it have a pool.
2: I just like, why would you ever undo the indoor pool?
3: Well, why would you do it?
2: Because you got an indoor pool.
3: Who do you
2: that's
3: think
2: so
3: he is?
2: Awesome.
3: President Warbucks? Daddy Warbucks.
1: That's right. President Warbucks?
3: Yes.
2: He should have been President Warbucks. I'll tell you what, it would have changed everything.
3: I've never even picked up a racket. The tennis right. court.
1: You guys are ridiculous. So when did this happen? When was that swimming pool built at the White House?
3: Well, swimming FDR. Pool an FDR is down the hall. I'm trying to think of the words. I know I'm gonna like it here. I'm basically Orphan Annie.
2: Pretty much. This, so yeah, this is FDR. So
3: was that the same president that was an Annie?
2: Yeah.
3: Oh.
2: Yeah, that's what
3: full
2: well,
3: circle.
2: He built the pool for a number of reasons, yeah. But some of it therapeutic. Yeah.
3: Yeah. Well, you could have done a small one. Was it how big was it? Was it Olympic size?
2: I don't know.
1: It can't be Olympic size if it's the press room now, the press briefing room. Look, that's pretty small.
2: Yeah, that's true.
3: I bet you the press briefing room is bigger than we think it is.
2: Can't be Olympic size, though.
1: It always looked like they're crammed in there.
2: And Eleanor would have been like, what do you need all this space for?
1: Mind your business, Eleanor.
2: You and your mistresses. That's probably what she was yelling at. How many of your mistresses are you going to pack into that pool, Franklin?
3: So
2: not that they're having 50 that
3: 50 feet long and 15 feet wide.
1: 15 feet wide is not, it's not much. It's a basketball hoop and a half.
3: Okay, but the length.
2: I love your measurement, that's true.
1: It's the height of a basketball rim in half of another one.
3: They also have an outdoor pool, did you know that?
2: I didn't see that.
3: Oh, I mean,
2: tour.
3: Usually you answer that.
2: Yeah, did they,
3: no,
2: did they
3: you
2: fill
3: say
2: that
3: yes
2: in?
3: Or no.
1: We just stared at you.
2: They filled it in with concrete to make a tennis court.
1: So, when did they build this swimming pool?
2: I'll say 1938.
3: I don't. 1938. I'm just like, do you know how much it was?
2: The pool?
3: Yeah.
2: $11.
3: $52,000, equivalent to $313,000.
1: Well, if you got this information now, you have the year.
3: No,
1: don't you?
3: No, I don't. I don't.
2: Could you,
3: that's
2: yeah,
3: why
2: could
3: I was hesitating with you
2: backlash?
3: Because I didn't want to.
2: Was it like that? That's a great question you asked, Katie.
3: What?
2: Were the taxpayers just like, we just spent $313,000 on a pool and now you're filling it in?
1: It had to have.
3: Which president removed, do you guys know?
1: I just said
2: Nixon.
1: It. Nixon.
2: I'm sorry. That was part of the question. Listen, it was all part of Eddie's
1: issue. What is happening?
3: I know I'm going to like it here.
1: 1933. We're moving on, okay? 1933.
2: And again. The one day. Yesterday I brought in the ruler. Today I didn't bring it in.
1: Oh, buddy.
3: So, if you were wondering, the Daily News established a Roosevelt swimming pool fund to raise money to construct the pool.
2: And then Nixon filled it in?
3: Yeah. Within 2 weeks, the fund reached its goal to build the White House pool, raising over $12,000.
2: Well, maybe there was a matching...
3: Construction lasted 3 months. And he took his first plunge on June 2nd, 1933.
2: I bet there were cameras there. I bet there were. Like, what a day. He takes a plunge in the swimming pool. We're reporting live from the White House today.
3: Kennedy, Johnson,
2: FDR
3: and Truman
2: took his first plunge
3: all
2: in the
3: made
2: White House swimming
3: frequent
2: pool.
3: Use of it.
1: Probably had those old school swim, like almost like wrestling leotards.
2: Yes.
1: But like,
3: listen to this.
2: The double straps. Yes. And he had goggles on and a swim cap.
3: So it says,
2: the first presidential swim.
3: Truman, Kennedy, and Johnson made frequent use of the indoor pool. Richard Nixon did not regularly use it. One article about the president's fitness habits noted, Nixon likes to swim, but not indoors nor in fresh water.
2: No, he always was dirty, wasn't he?
3: Yeah.
2: How many times did Marilyn Monroe swim in that pool?
3: We were told in no uncertain terms that Nixon did not want any harm done to the pool, and the design of the press room must be done in such a way that the pool could be restored easily. apparently in case he received comments that he destroyed the FDR pool. Yeah. Then President Ford was upset that he had to leave his pool. So they made a pool outside. Yes. Say.
1: All right.
3: Yes.
1: Okay. Thanks for the history lessons. International Volkswagen Bus Day.
2: Oh.
1: National.
2: My teacher, Mr. Swenson, had a Volkswagen bus. My high school chemistry teacher.
1: Was it avocado green?
2: No, it was like blue. It was light blue. And it was the coolest thing. I bet he still has it. It was awesome.
1: National Rocky Road Day.
2: Okay. Like, as in the ice cream or
1: as in the ice cream
2: roads that teach good lessons because they're rocky and...
1: Apparently the Rocky Road ice cream was one of the few positive things that come out during the Great Depression.
3: Yeah. I feel like we need to know more about these pools.
4: Oh, jeez.
3: Because I just love this. On July 5th, the president met with members.
2: I disagree. The Great Depression produced a heck of a swimming pool, apparently, at the White House.
3: Well, on July 5th, the president met with members of the press poolside wearing a dark purple swimsuit and a white terry cloth robe. He joked with reporters, "Shall I test the water?" Then he dropped his robe onto the cement and climbed into the pool. With the press gathered around the pool,
2: see what's under this robe?
3: Furiously snapping photographs, President Ford proceeded to swim several laps. After a freestyle breast and backstroke, the president told reporters, "This is a nicer pool than ours by far. It's just the right length, and I hope to do 40 laps a day."
2: This is changing my entire... I don't know why I didn't think about this while we were talking about it, but slightly insensitive to raise funds for a swimming pool during the Great Depression, isn't it?
3: Yeah.
2: As the president?
1: Yeah, you're not wrong.
2: Yeah, look, I know you guys are all up against it, but how about putting in a pool for me?
3: Yep.
2: Yeah. You're not wrong. Could you imagine if you did that today?
3: Some would call that tone deaf. Right?
2: Like in the throes of the Great Depression. Like he was smack in the middle of it.
3: Yeah.
2: And he's like, "You know what we need to do? Fundraise." For what, Mr. President? Jobs? No. A swimming pool. In the White House. What?
1: Yeah, you're not wrong. You're not wrong.
2: What a jerk.
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2: You've been hammering on that organ, man.
1: So Nick tells me he sent me a link. I open it up. It says Annie 1982. I think I'm going to like it here. And it's the moment of the movie. When she's being toured the house,
3: yeah, I don't know if it's the moment of the movie. No, there's so many good moments.
1: It's the moment of the movie when she's being toured the house. She got to the house the first time and she's seen it.
3: Yes.
1: And, I mean, I'll play it.
4: Now, Annie, what would you like?
3: Well, no, there's a lot of things in between. There's a lot of dead time in between.
5: Yeah, there's a lot of dancing and stuff.
4: Comes in to make your bed.
3: I'm not like it here.
1: But not only are they singing along, it's like they're making faces like they're in the play. Katie, go look your face.
5: Next music. We'll perform Let's Go to the Movies.
3: Let's go to the movies.
1: You got the shoulders and everything.
3: Let's go see the stars. You think I wasn't doing this as a child in my basement? You bet your butt I was.
1: Did you actually think you were Annie?
3: Oh, like, gosh,
1: were you trying to be an actress?
3: Yes.
1: Yeah, were you really?
5: Annie was the first time I saw a woman undressed.
3: Grace.
5: Yes, Grace is getting ready for the movie.
3: But she's
5: wearing silky. It's like a dress. And it's longer and less revealing than anything you'd see at prom these days. But it was like, oh my gosh. Because she was like dancing. It was like, oh, I think I saw her underwear. Like, it was mind blowing. And Grace was so debonair.
3: Yes.
5: And she was so with it. And you're like, man, someday I'm going to marry a girl like Grace.
1: Which one's Grace? Because I haven't seen this in like, maybe I was like,
3: Grace
1: eight.
3: Was Daddy Warbucks' assistant.
5: And she's the one. Crush on him.
3: Yeah. And then she's the one who goes, we got Annie.
5: I will say,
3: because of Annie, I was traumatized for Train Tracks. Because at the end, that's where she gets scared. Punjab! And she gets very scared. I'm scared, Punjab. I'm scared.
1: Look at your face.
5: I always wanted to see a train bridge like that. We didn't have a bridge
3: too.
5: Like that. And I'm like, man, that's cool. Except for the scary part where they have to bring a helicopter. Spoiler alert.
3: Yes. And then he says something like the stars and the moon.
5: Something like that.
3: Yes.
1: 1982.
3: Mm-hmm.
5: Holy cow. Phenomenal. Oh, yeah. Man. We lived this.
3: Did Emily get into Annie?
5: Oh, yeah.
3: Yes.
5: Oh,
3: I feel like that's probably how you knew it so well.
5: Well, no. I mean, Vinny and I watched it as kids.
3: Okay.
5: And then we introduced Emily to it.
3: Yeah. I remember my godfather, it was the first time he like bootlegged something. And he
1: got a bootleg Annie?
3: Yes.
1: On a VHS?
3: Yes. He didn't do that. He like, they got a recorder. So we thought we were so good. Like, do you remember they had those? Where you could...
1: Like the projector, the 8mm thing?
3: No, like you could record something off of a VHS. Like if you had a VHS.
5: Yeah.
1: Oh, yeah, yeah. VHS to VHS.
3: Yes.
1: Yeah, yeah. I remember those.
3: They got one of those.
5: Connected with two boxes. Yeah.
3: Yes, they got one of those. And we got the like bootleg copy of it.
5: Slightly scrambled. But,
3: yes.
5: But like, yeah, not really. It was just the quality was a little...
1: FBI is coming to get you guys now.
3: Yeah. So we watched that movie nonstop.
5: Katie watched Dumb Dogs.
3: Scrambled
5: and messed up.
3: Why are you following me? And then I remember it was like Rover. Rover, what a horrible name. When they had to, we'd guess the name of the dog. Champion. He's anything but. we could call him Tiger. Kittens would frighten him. Tiger. Yes. Rover, what you think it over?
1: Lord help me.
3: And then it's just a horrible song, though. Rover is a perfect name for this dumb-looking dog. Like, how mean to the dog.
5: Yeah.
1: How often did you guys watch Annie?
5: All the time.
3: You didn't?
1: I probably saw it once in 1985.
3: Oh, my gosh.
5: All the time, man.
1: I was maybe 6 or 7 when I saw it.
5: Oh,
1: that's
5: dude,
1: it. One time.
5: All the time.
1: Did you guys see the re-up?
3: Oh, my gosh. So much I see it. Shines like the top of the Chrysler building. When I was a kid, I would get mad at my parents. I would play It's a Hard Knock Life. I said it was my theme song.
5: Yep. Every time I cleaned the bathroom, we would sing it.
3: Yep.
5: Because that was one of my chores. And you could just hear it echo through the hall. It's a hard knock life. And then shut up. That was usually when my dad would drop a JC bomb.
3: Someone wants to know what movie we're talking about. We're talking about Annie.
5: Yeah, you got it real tough, I get from my dad once in a while.
3: We're not having cold mush for lunch today.
1: Yay!
3: We're having hot mush.
1: These are crazy. Aww. I can't imagine you guys remember all of this now in 2026.
3: Yes, the obsession is real. Todd Zing, have you seen the musical? There's a lot of differences. That's where I get, don't you ever hear me say smackas? That's from Annie.
1: Is it really?
3: 10,000 smackas.
1: I had no clue.
3: Yeah.
5: Rooster. There he goes. Peels off his mustache. Like, nobody can tell. That always bothered me as a kid. It was like, you can tell it's the same guy. It's a fake mustache.
3: It bothered me as a kid because, again, when I was, like, 6 watching this, I always felt there was a weird sexual tension between Mrs. Hannigan and her brother.
5: Rooster. Yeah.
3: Yes.
5: Absolutely.
3: Yes.
5: There was some very odd things going on while she was making her bathtub gin.
3: Yes.
1: When you were 6, you thought that?
3: Yes.
5: Oh, yeah.
3: That's how apparent, like, I didn't know it was sexual tension. They were all
1: over each other, Eddie. I guess I was just oblivious.
3: But I remember being like, wait, who's the boyfriend and girlfriend and who's the sister? Yes, that's what I mean.
5: It was very inappropriate.
3: Yep.
5: Miss Hannigan threw herself at everybody.
3: It's a tumble.
5: And the mustache.
3: It's a tumble with the bundles.
5: It wasn't fooling anybody.
3: No.
5: Mm-mm. Like when he pulls it off, she's like, Rooster. Yeah. And like, yeah, it's him.
3: We knew. We knew it was Rooster the entire
5: it's
3: time.
5: It's his ill-fitted mustache that was off center. Shelley Fabre was fantastic.
1: Kiss FM, hello.
6: Hey, good morning. Hey, it's Todd. Hey, Stop. I'm getting out about Annie now because I played that a couple times, like in the pit. Oh, the musical is way better than the actual movie.
3: Is it? I don't think I've ever seen the actual musical besides kids doing it.
6: There's a lot. I mean, not to get political, but Mr. Banks or whatever his name is.
3: Daddy Warbucks.
6: Danny Warbucks is so anti-FDR. Like, they put that political twist in there.
3: Oh.
6: There's a few scenes with FDR in it, and it's great. Man, that's just a fun show. I think if you ever get a chance to see the show, go to the show. There's going to be a lot of difference. Like, whoa.
3: Let's petition.
6: I remember this in the movie.
3: Yeah, let's petition to get it to the Fox Cities PAC. Do they use real dog?
6: Yeah, they do.
3: Then I'm there. I don't know why, but I'm there for Sandy.
6: Well, if that's all it takes, hey, put your name on the first on the list, Katie.
3: All right, thank you, Todd.
1: Have you guys seen the remake with Jamie Foxx?
5: No.
3: Yeah. Yes.
1: Was that just as good?
3: It was fine. I don't know. I feel like nothing can really top the original. But it was a great TikTok sound.
1: Which one was
3: Look
1: that?
3: At me and all my possibilities standing right in front of me.
1: Nope, don't remember that either. I think you're living in a whole different world right now, Katie.
3: It was a huge TikTok song. It was.
1: TikTok. Sure.
5: I don't know how you beat the original Daddy Warbucks. Especially after he went on to have such a lucrative law career
3: with Aaron Brockovich. Aaron Brockovich, yeah. Yes. That was the original Daddy Warbucks.
1: The guy from Aaron Brockovich? Uh-huh. The old guy? Her boss?
5: Yes, Daddy Warbucks.
3: That was Daddy
1: Warbucks.
3: That
1: is not him.
5: Yes, it is.
3: Yes.
1: You guys are pulling my leg right now.
3: You know what? And now that I think about it, maybe that's where my bald attraction started. Because there was something about Daddy Warbucks that was very powerful to me.
5: Well, he was power, was money, he was establishment, and he was refined and kind. Like he had all the things that went with it, but still rough around the edges and had to be taught a little bit by Grace.
3: Yes, about kindness. He wasn't kind.
5: No, but he had it in him.
3: Yes.
5: Like he was Grinch-like.
3: I married Daddy Warbucks without the money.
1: Oh, gee. All right. No.
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2: Yeah. There we go. It's brought to you by somebody.
3: Okay. Oh, yes.
4: This is, we're both looking at you.
3: Vintage Rose Bakery and Sandwich Shop. Pretty tasty. Totally worth it. They're going to have a new menu out for June for all of their drinks and their fun things. So definitely follow them on socials. Love a good follow for them on Facebook. So Vintage Rose.
4: Get it?
3: We love us our vintage.
4: We've got a husband-wife situation. Wife writing in. Husband has a bit of a wandering eye.
3: Oh,
4: it's making her angry. We have a wedding that's been kept under wraps, but may now come to light because they're having some marital problems. We have a reconciliation with a teacher, a reconnection between student and teacher.
3: Not a reconciliation. Do one of the other student, two.
4: Okay.
3: Yeah. That sounds boring.
4: You want wandering eye?
3: Sure.
4: Well, I don't know. It's the student and teacher. It's been years, and now they'd like to become a couple.
3: Gross. No.
4: It's been 10 years, though. They're in their 50s now. Okay.
2: They're in their 50s? Student and teacher in their 50s? Yeah. How old was this teacher? How old was... Oh, maybe it could have been...
4: No, it's not. It's not. It's actually not as weird as it sounds like on... There's actually a little twist to it. Whatever. Katie doesn't want to do it. She's not having fun today.
3: Dan is accusing us of not having any bingo balls in the studio. There are bingo balls in the studio.
2: Dan?
3: Yes.
2: How dare you, Dan?
4: We can take a picture.
3: I know. I'm going to send you...
4: It's not our money.
3: Yeah.
2: I'd love to get this away. Here. Yeah. Bingo balls. Look at that.
3: Right there, Dan. Okay.
4: How Katie.
2: Dairy.
4: Dear Catherine. My husband and I have been happily married for nearly 5 years and have two adorable children. We are each other's best friend. We get along great. We have a terrific intimate life. Hmm. My problem, : when a good-looking woman comes on TV, I change the channel. This infuriates my husband like you wouldn't believe.
3: Because it's childish.
4: He gets so angry, he looks like he'd like to strangle me.
3: Oh, God. She's dramatic. I can't...
4: This is the only thing we ever fight about. I can't stand to see the way that he looks at the women on TV in their low-cut dresses and their miniskirts. Yesterday, he was watching a beauty pageant, and when all the girls came out in their bikini bathing suits, I thought his eyes were going to fall out of his head.
2: Come on.
4: Abby... can you blame me for changing the channel and having some standards? Signed, jealous.
3: Hey, Jessa Duggar. This is ridiculous. I hope he... Oh, no, I don't hope that. I don't hope that. You're going to cause him to cheat on you. Because you are dramatic. The dramatics you are bringing are real and you're exhausting. And
4: you
3: I wouldn't want to be around
4: eyes
3: you.
4: Pop out of his head.
3: I love that you're just assuming that too. Like, are you going to protect him forever that he can never see an ounce of cleavage or buttocks?
2: I think it's just the cartoon's eyes popping and going.
3: I hope Abby just says this is the stupidest letter I've ever received.
4: Kitty, you look so angry, you could strangle me.
3: Incredibly insecure, and everything that you told me in the beginning is a lie. You must not have a great intimate life. Because if he,
4: we
3: you
4: do.
3: Should
4: it's
3: be
4: phenomenal.
3: Secure.
4: He's
3: you should
4: wild,
3: be absolutely secure in your marriage. And he's allowed to watch TV where women happen to be on the TV.
4: He was watching girls in bikinis on purpose.
3: Wow. Wait until she finds out that the new Baywatch is coming. Did you know that?
4: No.
3: They're having a Baywatch TV show again.
4: Why would I want to watch that? I never watched the first one.
2: It wasn't appealing to the first one, to be honest with you.
4: A guy I know told me about it.
3: Well, because you were six. I loved that show.
2: How old was I during Baywatch?
3: I don't know. I loved that show.
4: Yeah, Baywatch is phenomenal.
3: I thought it was so good.
2: Was I too young?
3: Like,
2: was
3: so
2: too over
3: into
2: it at this point? I'm going to look it up while you guys discuss.
3: I had such a crush on Hobie.
4: Oh, yeah. You're a Hobie. Yeah. Well.
3: So what does Abby say?
4: Dear Jealous, to rewind a bit, it began with a question. Can you blame me for changing the channel and having some standards? Dear Jealous, yes. If your marriage has survived 5 years of channel changing because of your jealousy, your husband must love you very much. Grow up. The problem isn't your husband. It's you. Since you can't stand to see him appreciating the sight of a provocative female on TV, you should leave the room and not change the channel.
3: Yeah.
4: And leave him
3: alone. Get her,
4: alone.
3: Abby. Yes.
4: Leave him alone.
3: Thank you, Abby.
4: You're lucky he watched his TV at all for you bastards.
3: Well done, Abby. Well done.
2: That was a short one, I feel like.
3: Well, do you want to do the teacher thing?
4: We can. No, we can do the wedding one. You said you wanted the wedding one. You didn't want the teacher one.
3: Well, we can do the teacher, because now I feel like we dove into the teacher.
4: Okay. Dear Catherine, I'm a woman in my 50s. I can kick and stretch and kick. That part I made up. I'll be going to my high school reunion in a few months, and I recently reconnected with one of my high school teachers, whom I greatly admired. And I'll admit, I had a schoolgirl crush on him back in the day. He's 10 years older than I. We had a fairly friendly friendship back in the day, with extracurricular school activities, of which he was a sponsor, outside socializing at dances and things. No lines crossed. We were both engaged to other people as we got older and happened to live a good distance away from each other. So there was no thought of romantic relationships ever. Just good friendship. Fast forward 40-some years, we're both single. I'm divorced and he never married. We've been emailing back and forth for a couple of months, making plans to get together at the reunion and reconnect. We've been discussing a lot of things, but never mentions dating or his former fiance. So I sometimes wonder if he's even into women. I have two questions. Would it be crossing a line if I started a romantic relationship because I was one of his students, even though he's long retired and I'm in my 50s? Number two, how do you ask a man or find out if he's into women before you embarrass yourself when trying to start a romance? I'm torn. Sign torn.
2: Did you say 40 years later?
4: Yeah.
2: So like they're in their 60s and 70s.
4: He's in his 60s, like she's in her 50s.
3: If you're questioning whether or not he's even into women, like, dude, read a room.
4: Yeah, but how do you do that? What do you say to him?
3: You don't. You let him make the first move. I also would like to see the history of this teacher, because are you the only one who he made feel special? There's a lot of grooming that goes on, I think, that we are unaware of.
4: Nothing crossed the line.
2: But they're both in their 50s and 60s now. 60s, 70s or whatever it is.
3: Yes, but if this is a pattern of his, that there's 20 other students that felt the same way and now they're talking again.
2: Like that.
3: Like, but those are the things you need to be aware of. But the fact that you're questioning whether or not he likes women, just leave it alone. Just leave it alone. Because if this was one of those teachers
4: that
3: was...
4: you don't want me to be happy?
3: If this was one of those teachers that was just nice to you and you looked into it and you were the problem, like, you obviously can't read a room. Like, you can't read a room. And I don't think that's a good quality to have. So I think you need to just stop and you need to... Yeah. Mm-mm.
4: Okay.
3: Mm-mm.
4: Dear Torn, it's not crossing a line if you and your former teacher were to start a romantic relationship at this point in your lives 40 years later. However, before you embark on that campaign, it is important that you understand why he's been single all these years. A way to do that without embarrassing yourself would be to pay him a compliment and say, "Why is such a great guy like you never even married?"
3: Oh, gross. I think that's a horrible idea.
4: Then listen to his answer.
2: What would you say then?
3: I would just... This is, again, why can't people just be straight up?
0: Married?
3: So, like, I don't know why you wouldn't have the conversation of, "Hey, so I'm just trying to protect myself. It's been 40 years. You haven't been married. What's the deal?
2: What's wrong with
3: like,
2: you?"
3: Not yeah, what's wrong with you, but
4: no,
3: what's
4: when you're
3: your,
4: in your 50s,
3: yes,
4: I think you can easily have
3: you can
4: that
3: easily
4: conversation.
3: Be like, "What's your deal?" Like, I would say, was this a choice?
2: I think they're older than 50. If they were in high school, right?
4: She's 10 years older, and it's 40 years later.
2: Okay, so, and
4: she
2: said
4: she's
2: high school.
4: In her 50s, yeah. So she could be like 56, 57.
2: Does the math work out that way 40 years later, high school?
4: If you're 17.
2: Oh, wow, jeez. I'm getting old. Because I'm thinking to myself, there's no way, but it's pretty close.
3: So, and you have to think, like, this is where I feel like you do have to take a step back of, she was 17, he was 27.
2: Right.
3: So she doesn't know if he's even into women. Which means that she can't read a room. Like, I would say back then, it wouldn't have been very apparent. That wouldn't have been, but now you should be able to. So that's what I mean, is she may have been completely misreading his kindness.
2: I'll buy that.
3: So
0: how's a good looking guy like you never been married before?
3: Yeah.
2: Mm-hmm. I'm down.
3: Mm-hmm.
0: You're such a catch.
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0: 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That kind of visibility didn't just happen. 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
1: National Egg Day. We talked about eggs.
2: Love eggs so
1: much. Favorite egg?
2: Oh, it depends on the day. Oh,
3: I like a good poached.
2: I like a deviled egg. I like a hard-boiled egg. I like me some eggs Benedict.
3: Yeah.
2: I like me some scrambled. I like a good egg sandwich. I like a fried egg.
1: All wrong answers. Yeah.

0: all wrong answers.
1: You can, if you can poach it right, it's outstanding.
0: Deviled egg.
1: Oh, a deviled egg.
2: I said deviled. Was you did, one of, did yeah, you I did. Yes.
1: I don't know. I don't know what I heard.
2: I like a deviled egg. I like
0: a deviled egg salad.
1: She was Bubba shrimping us over there.
2: I was.
1: Just a laundry list of eggs. I didn't know what happened.
0: It's also National Egg Day.
2: You just said that.
1: Who was the first one?
0: Because it's National Repeat Day. That's why I said it.
1: Oh,
0: see what I
1: like
0: did there, guys? See what I did there? Like, I'm going to ring myself up. There
1: what a great, like, the first person to watch that thing happen and go, I got to eat that.
2: Oh, gross.
1: That guy deserves.
2: Those are the true innovators.
1: I know. That's a pioneer. Like, we talk about, like, Edison and Lincoln and Tesla and Newton.
2: Like, they crapped something out.
1: Right.
2: And they were like, dude, we should try to eat this.
1: Watch that happen. Like,
0: it's no Days of Thunder 2, guys. Calm down.
3: What is that?
0: My idea. Way bigger.
3: I don't know. It came out of the chicken. We should eat it.
2: Time out. Like, I feel like you're wavering on an English accent, but you're not ready to commit.
1: No, it's like peasant English. I'm just imagining, you know, where all the history comes from. I imagine.
2: Like, it's like Mick Jagger. Mick Jagger is a baby. Like,
0: but
2: that's
0: how long
2: just
0: before just an English accent turns into Mick Jagger?
1: Yeah. I was imagining Monty Python, Holy Grail, just kind of the peasants out in the field picking up, like, where did it come from?
3: Came from that chicken.
1: Eat it. Who was the first one? That dude deserves a lot of credit, man.
0: And it's also World Bike Day.
2: Oh.
0: So there you go.
1: And then who was the first one to crack a raw one in, Rocky style, and just say, you know what we're going to do?
2: The first humans to eat eggs were prehistoric hunter-gatherers who consumed eggs from wild birds and large extinct birds tens of thousands of years ago.
1: All right, well, that
0: but
1: dude.
0: How would they know?
1: His name, question. What we just call him?
2: Well, we
1: that
2: know
1: guy.
2: Because we know.
0: And you think they grab it and just bit into the egg?
1: Right.
3: Oh, that's...
2: This is one of those, like, 6 degrees of Kevin Bacon. Like, my mother's mother's mother's mother's mother's... I know this person ate an egg.
1: Could be.
2: Yeah.
1: It's wild to me.
0: I don't know what you're trying to say with that one. I really have no clue.
1: I'm sort of on board with you. I sort of
0: really
1: feel like,
0: sense at all.
1: You know a guy who knows a guy who knows a guy who ate one. And they're really good.
0: But we don't.
2: That's what I'm saying is that's how this became history. Somebody does. I don't, but right. Somebody does.
1: My great-great-great-great-great-grandfather knew a girl who told a guy who said his son ate one.
0: I mean, it still makes no sense to me.
1: Yep. You saw Ferris pass out of 31 flavors last night. I guess it's pretty serious.
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1: Brewskis from Hidden Killers podcast. Tony, how are you, buddy?
2: Hey, I'm doing good. Happy to be here, everybody.
1: True Crime Tuesday, and we got a good one today.
3: Oh, yeah. This has been huge. Like, this has just been insane. I'm really excited that we are going over this one. But, yeah, I'm going to let you introduce it.
4: Katie's all over this one, yeah. Mm-hmm. She was super excited at this.
2: You know, this is one I watched the other day, and I heard it was coming up. And there's a lot of Netflix docs that get dropped, and they come and they go. This one has captured a lot of attention. Mackenzie Schirilla, The Crash. This is the 17-year-old girl who drove her car into the side of a building, just straight in to the side of a building in Strongsville, Ohio, at 100 miles an hour, floored it. The vehicle's black box, if you will, shows in the final seconds of this crash, she had the pedal to the metal. No hesitation, no braking, no swerving, straight through an intersection that went right or left, and straight through into a building on the other side. Her boyfriend, Dominic Russo, who was 20, and a friend, Davion Flanagan, who was 19, both killed instantly. She amazingly survived. And one has to remember and think of this. If you're going straight into a building and your passenger and the person in the back seat both perish, you have to guess. You might, too, if you're doing this on purpose. She was convicted of 4 counts of murder. There was no jury. It was just a judge trial. In Indiana, you can choose if you want to have a jury or a bench trial. A bench trial is where just the judge is your judge and jury. The judge sentenced her to 15 years to life. And now everyone is looking at this case and going, did she do it on purpose? Was this a suicide attempt, or was this a medical emergency, or was this a petulant, narcissistic, self-centered teenager who didn't have any clue what the consequence to actions actually could mean? And that's been the debate since this thing dropped.
4: I think my fascination with it, Tony, stems from a legal, and I don't know the answer. Does any of that matter? Does it matter if it was a suicide attempt? Does it matter if it was don't understand the consequences? Medical emergency, I completely understand. But in the eyes of the law,
3: I would think that it does
4: matter
3: based on like manslaughter. Because if her intention was to try to kill herself but not kill anyone else, and like they could argue that, couldn't they? That the intention wasn't to, so it wasn't a planned, right?
2: I guess. I mean, and the thing is, there's not a lot of evidence to point to a suicide attempt on this. There's not a lot of writings or anything like that that show that she was that. I mean, if anything, it shows she was extremely vain, extremely self-centered, extremely narcissistic, which at the end of the day, she exuded a lot of confidence. But at the end of the day, that's really a mask for folks who go so over the top like that. Mm-hmm. She was on the inside. If you look at her psychologically, you have to go, this is a very empty shell of a human being who really doesn't know who she is herself. And she's a chameleon taking on whatever identity she needs to build herself up and look this way and that way. And the mask slips on people like that. So could she have been? Yeah, I mean, anything is a possibility. Does it matter? When it came to sentencing, it would. If it was looked at straight up as this was intentional, and the judge saw it as intentional, despite there not being really anyone to fully say that. She said she could get into her mind, essentially, and she believed, the judge did, that this was an intentional act, and it sentenced her appropriately. I think when you look at it, from intention or not, she did it, whatever happened here, I feel like 15 years is probably a fair sentence at the least. It's really going to be up to her going forward how much longer that is beyond 15, because a lot of it's going to be based on how she performs in prison. And so far, that's been a bit of a question mark for a lot of people.
1: Reading the cheat sheet you gave us about this case and that black box you mentioned earlier, to me, right off the bat, has to be intentional. The fact that there was zero braking, even if you had a medical something happen, car slows down. It never slowed down 100% the whole entire time until impact. So to me, there was something calculated about
3: it. But there is a part that they because so I watched a couple documentaries on this after I watched the Netflix one because I became really invested in it. And one of the things, I think this documentary did bring it up, was that the car went in from neutral to, or went from drive to neutral back to drive. And what I found interesting about this was they think it was one of the men in the car trying to stop her.
4: Mm-hmm.
3: But they, I was never taught this in driver's ed, that if you lose control of your car, that's what you're supposed to do.
4: Yeah. Yeah. Downshift to neutral. Yeah.
3: Yeah. So in my head, if this were an emergency, I don't know if my brain would go there.
1: Your brain would go to break, right?
3: We all
1: break.
3: Yes. And that's what I'm saying. Like, so, so there, like, I think though that they could say that, oh, well, that's why that happened, was she couldn't fix it and she was doing the neutral to whatever. And then again, that's where I'm like, but I don't think my, especially at 17.
1: Right. And you don't want to go head on no matter what. So you almost at least turn the wheel.
3: Yeah. And right. there was none of that. And then there's stuff that I know for sure was not in this documentary that if you watch Mean Girl Murders, that she took this path. It was a path she did not normally take. I believe it was 2 days prior. She took it like 7 times. Oof. So almost like it was like a rehearsed thing. And then the judge also, if you watch a documentary, you hear in the sentencing, she was like, I'm only going to give you the 15 to life because the terms were being, she's doing them consecutively, not or she's doing them together, not back to back. So she got 15 to life. And she goes, she essentially said, because I think the prison system will take care of it for you. Like, meaning, like, you're going to, you'll screw this up
4: yourself.
3: There's
4: a hierarchy in prison.
3: Like, this is on you. This is on you. And then the part, though, too, that I also find very interesting in why she may have chosen bench over jury, and I think she should have done jury, is that one of the victims, I believe it was grandmother's, her boyfriend, I believe Dominic, was a very, very prominent judge in the area. And that name is a very, very well-known name. So they think that the reason she actually was held accountable was because his family pushed so hard for this.
4: Hmm.
2: Yeah. There's so much conjecture on this story, and that's what makes it so up in the air. The thing that I keep going back to is this. Put yourself back in at being that age, at being 17. I mean, I think most of us can probably remember being in a vehicle with a irresponsible, not-so-bright, poor-decision-making friend that would floor it on Highway 41 or 23 or whatever, you know, in either just wanting to go faster, show it, or as a show of power and control and trying to instill fear. People do those sort of things. Now, when people do those sort of things, especially at 17, most are not thinking we're all going to die or that there's a possibility that we all might die. They're doing it because they're young and dumb. And that's what I wonder about this. Is this an intersection of really young and dumb and everything else in between that went horribly wrong? Where she may have had the intention to scare and fear and instill all of that in these friends and her boyfriend, for whatever reason it may be. The relationship was rocky at the time. Was her intent to kill everyone in the car? I don't know that that's true, but the outcome is the same either way. And that's where the question lies.
1: They reviewed 93,000 text messages.
3: Isn't that? Imagine them going through our phones and, you know, especially to like your husband or wife, because they were together for quite some time.
4: You don't have anything deleted.
3: Yeah, they were essentially living together. That was another thing that is just so, man, just someone who did not make a great case for themselves in parenting was her parents. Like, just
2: yes, without a doubt.
3: Oh my gosh, did you not want to reach over and punch him through the screen when he goes, I went to go pick my daughter from school and she said she didn't do it. So I said, let's get in the car. I believe my daughter. And I was like, you're the parent that makes it impossible for educators. Like, it's
2: 1,000%. And that's the other factor in all this. You look at the recipe that made this girl, this 17-year-old at the time, and you almost have some empathy there, and you go, yeah, those are the guardrails for you, and they're kind of non-existent, or they're just enabling bad decision-making left and right. So you go, how do you expect her to be that much different? I mean, some people get lucky and their brains work a better way than their parents. But many, you're just going to kind of follow in the footsteps and the path that you've been given and the guidance that you've been given. And you look at those two that raised her and you go, okay, yeah. So you're kind of coming out of the gate already, not very equipped for life. So there's that factor as well. I go back and forth on this one quite a bit. I don't have an answer. I feel like it's good that she's away for 15 years, but at the same point, I don't think she's necessarily. I've seen far worse villains. Let me put it that way than Mackenzie Schiarella.
3: Well, and something that isn't a flex either is when they talked about drug testing everything, and it was very questionable about the date of drug testing, and when the dad goes, first of all, like, oh, I mean, who doesn't smoke a little weed? And I was like, again, you're the dad.
4: Yeah,
3: and then when the police though even had to say, like, even if she was high, she was literally driving high all of the time. This wouldn't have done that. Like, because, and I was like, gosh, that's not something to brag about in court. Like, that's not something you want to be what saves you in court.
4: Right, I was going to say, tough flex, yep. Ugh.
2: Yeah.
1: So what was
2: there's not much of a filter there. Obviously.
3: Yeah.
1: What was the technicality where the expert couldn't say, there's an expert who couldn't testify because of what, they were late by a day? What happened there exactly?
2: Oh, that could have changed the verdict. Appeal. So they tried to file an appeal, and they were trying to bring up POTS, which is a syndrome where you can lose consciousness. Typically, it's when you could stand up or sit down pretty quick. It's a blood pressure thing. I remember, I think a lot of people, when you're growing up, especially in those years, that sort of thing happens, but it can turn into an actual syndrome that is lifelong. They're trying to argue that was part of it. Some experts, they found one that said that, yes, this could be part of it. But anyway, they filed it a day late because it was a leap year. Now, I don't know how you set up when it's your daughter's freedom.
4: No kidding.
2: Somehow make a technicality on the date. That just seems to me to be par for the course for the, the parents who don't expect consequences for actions, and then they got another consequence. That doesn't make any sense to me. But that is the reason why the judge said, nope, you're a day late. And they literally had 365 days to file.
3: One of the positives that has come from this documentary that it's awesome, is that Davion, one of the other victims, his goal was to, be a barber, and he was a really talented football player, and they created a scholarship fund in his name. And if you actually go on TikTok, the amount of donations into that scholarship fund has been astronomical. And that is I think that is just such a positive way to react to something like this.
2: It is. And I know that's going to fund barber school. That's where he wanted to go. He wanted to be a barber as he was going to graduate. And that now is going to be putting quite a few kids into barber school in his name and in his memory. So, yes, trying to find some sort of positive out of this. And it's good that their family is doing that as a way to help them heal.
4: Wow.
1: Tony, thank you very much. What do you got on the show today?
4: Yeah, what's coming up at 11?
2: We're talking this with an attorney, Bob Mata, defense attorney. Also host of the podcast Defense Diaries. He's out of Chicago, and he's going to be with us today at 11 Central. We're going to be breaking all this down from a legal standpoint, the defense, the prosecution, what went wrong, what went right, what could be done going forward. We're going to discuss all of it. Hidden Killers, just search that on YouTube, and you'll find us live at 11 Central.
3: Yeah, so all the people that have been texting in this morning, they really want to talk about this with us. So this is where you go.
2: Yeah, I am not joining the conversation.
3: Yes.
1: Yeah. Tony, do we have a preview or an idea of what we're going to talk about next week?
2: Next week? I don't even know yet. We got to figure out who's going to do something horrible this week.
3: Well, have you watched? I watched a couple of weeks ago. False Prophet, is that the one?
2: Oh, my gosh. Let's talk about that. I actually had Christine on the show yesterday.
3: Yes.
2: I talked to her for about 2 hours. And, yes, we can talk about that. I'll give you some exclusives because we're going to be airing that interview next week. And I'll give you some insight onto all that next week.
3: Okay, before you go, do you know who Without a Crystal Ball is?
2: I do.
3: Okay, because that kind of comes into this, doesn't it? Didn't she almost blow her cover?
2: I don't know what her involvement... I know what her involvement is with the Duggars case.
3: Yes,
2: I don't know what her involvement is.
3: She was studying the false prophet, and she was she was targeting Christine. And everybody was like, shut up, shut up, shut up. Because she was, she almost like outed the entire thing. Like the entire, her being like kind of undercover and being a,
1: You're so excited for that.
3: Sorry. Okay. Anyways.
2: I'm going to have to do some digging. Yeah. Yes. I mean, there's this whole like underbelly to true crime where it ends up being like high school and people
3: are.
2: I tried to stay out of the drama of all of that.
1: But... Let Katie research the drama for you.
3: Do you know how you stay out of the drama, Tony? Exactly what you're doing. Like, be legit. Like, don't just start creating rumors for no reason. So
2: I let you fill me in on it.
1: Tony Bruschi, host of Hidden Killers with Tony Bruschi, online everywhere where you find your podcast. Tony, we'll talk next week, buddy.
4: Thanks so much, Tony.
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2: 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There's video TV. People just secretly going into manholes.
3: Why are they crawling out of manholes in
2: New York? That's the mystery in New York right now. There's something happening in the sewers.
3: I had heard.
2: Look at this.
4: What
2: look
4: is
2: at
4: happening?
3: This. I had heard speculation.
2: 1, 2, 3, 4. There's 6 people there.
3: Just climbing in and out of manholes.
2: In and out, having a good time. What are they doing down
4: who
2: there?
4: Who are we to judge?
3: Probably training with the foot.
4: Agreed.
3: There's nothing good that's going on here. This is why they're going down manholes, you guys. This is a secret underground society called the foot. It's back.
2: Remember the Demolition Man?
3: Yeah.
2: And I do. What was the people that were the ground?
3: Yeah. What were they called? Can't remember.
2: Can't remember either.
3: This is not good, you guys. We need Leonardo, Michelangelo, Donatello, Raphael. We need Splinter, who trained in the home of Oroko Saki. We need it. Yes, I know who you are.
2: Maybe Landon knows what's going on in New York.
3: Many years ago, in the house of my master, Hamati Yosho.
2: That's pretty good, actually.
5: That's good.
3: Yes, Oroko Saki, I know who you are. Guys, we need him.
2: Cool. The turtles.
4: Well, I wasn't sure if you were talking about the turtles or the people that are in the sewers right now.
3: No,
4: no. They're the bad guys.
3: Clearly, yeah, they're in the foot.
4: Yeah.
3: They're just going, they're skateboarding, they're playing video games and stuff like that. They're stealing stuff.
2: Eating pepperoni pizza.
3: They're doing it all for the shredder. He's still alive, you guys.
2: Yeah, the garbage truck didn't do anything for him.
3: I feel like we're in Hocus Pocus right now, and I'm Max, and I'm up on stage being like, the Sanderson sisters are back, and everybody's joking. This is clearly the foot.
2: Hey, Landon, what do you got?
3: We need to send some pizza down there, and we need to get with these guys. Oh, we need Vanilla Ice to come out and rap.
2: Vanilla Ice.
3: We need everything.
2: We do. Go, Ninja. Go, Ninja. Go.
3: Ninja.
2: Go, Ninja. Go,
3: Ninja. Ninja.
2: Go.
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FM. Today looks like it's going to be gorgeous out. 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Next week, we might be in like to the upper 90s. Really? 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
1: 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Taylor Swift dropping new music yesterday. It's called I Knew It, I Knew You. And people are calling it adorable. I can handle that. Alex Warren.

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I'm Joe Morrell. Congrats, Wendy Murphy. She won the huge Ball Busters jackpot yesterday at 10:30. $3,700. I'd like some of that, man. Teddy Swims on Kiss FM.

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2: 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The challenges involve everything from ordering fresh frozen custard to placing two orders in the same week. 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

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There's a list of what folks are considering dad rock these days. And it's, this is not the dad list I grew up with, and it's completely mind-blowing. I'll give you the details.

Rumble, 95.9 Kiss FM. That's an old school jam for you. What's up? It's Eddie. There's a list that was released. It's a discussion on the Reddit, and folks are talking about dad rock in 2026. What is dad rock for you? For me, growing up, dad rock was like Zeppelin, Aerosmith, Van Halen, but no, not anymore. Apparently, dad rock is Blink-182, Fall Out Boy, Green Day. It's making me feel

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3: 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The challenges involve everything from ordering fresh frozen custard to placing two orders in the same week. 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

for 2027, the cheese curd eating competition at Cheese Fest. The cheese just looks delicious. It's a lot of cheese, and I might have issues later, but I'm okay with that. 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

0: Boy is on the list of bands that are not considered dad rock. Yeah, Fall Out Boy. Although Laura, who works at WAPL, made a very good comment about this list yesterday. She's thinking Fall Out Boy is more of mom rock than it is dad rock. And you know what? She's not wrong.
1: Madonna.
0: It's Kiss.

great Wisconsin Cheese Festival. We're talking about Cheese Fest. Doyle Park, Little Chute happening right now tonight. Adams Way, Avenue 55, and Boogie the Yo-Yo is on stage. Let's have some fun. Hope to see you there. Enjoy all the cheese. All right, all the info online, 95.9.

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am super excited because World Cup soccer starts up on Thursday. It's 95.9 KISS FM, and we're going to be having a watch party for all the FIFA World Cup games. And we're going to do one over at Green's Poorhouse in Neenah on Thursday. And when I'm there from 7 to 9 Thursday night, I'm going to have your chance, get this, to win a trip for two to a World Cup game in Kansas City Thursday. Green's Poorhouse in Neenah. 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

Fam, we had 5 boxes of donuts in the morning in the kitchen. There's still one left. I think I'm just going to take it home at this point. Nobody ate it yesterday. Day-old donuts. I'm eating today. I have no shame. 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Harry Styles, American Girl,

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this is not going to end well. It's 95.9 KISS FM. Apparently, they got dolls that are going to be AI-enabled. It's 95.9 KISS FM that I mentioned that. So these AI-enabled dolls will hold conversations with your kids. This is a sequel to the Chucky movie, Child's Play, in a heartbeat, right? Let's not make that happen. It's not going to end.

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the latest from the music industry herself, the legendary Taylor Swift on 95.9 at Kiss FM. What's up? I'm your buddy Biff. And I don't know what your Saturday looks like yet, but mine already almost got derailed by a nap. So we're off to a strong start. It's Kiss. She's

Have you ever stopped liking something the second everybody else got obsessed with it? It's 95.9 Kiss FM. Like, once it got too popular, it just wasn't the same anymore. The internet is arguing about this right now, and honestly, some of these answers are way too real. But I want to hear your thoughts. 920-281-0959.

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Kelly in Kakana said the internet itself got ruined once everything became ads, sponsored posts, and people trying to turn every

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We're talking about things that were objectively better before people found out about them. 920-281-0959. This one coming from Ashley and Nina. Very Wisconsin answer, Ashley. She says, Door County. Not because it's bad, but because everybody realized how good it is. Like, the second the weather gets nice, we all collectively go, you know what sounds amazing right now? Fish boils and cherry stuff. Yeah, you're right, Ashley. Very fair.

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Okay, I don't know about you, but I get serious FOMO. Like, I hate feeling like everybody else knew about something before I did. 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

0: You know you're officially an adult when buying toilet paper in bulk feels exciting. It's 95.9 KISS FM. Like, somebody online just said they finally finished a Costco roll of tinfoil they bought back in 2011. And you know what?
1: Grammy's new artist of the year.
0: In my house, you buy those massive toilet paper packs. And I'm going to be honest with you.
1: Suddenly,
0: it feels like
1: the dating scene as I'm in a very committed relationship.
0: Look at us. But there's a new dating term called wildflowering. And I can't tell if it's a healthy relationship trend

There's no way around it now. It is hot. Like, we are officially in summer mode. And apparently, they just ranked the sweatiest cities in America, with 7 of the top 10 being in Florida. We'll get into it next on KISS. Posty on 95.9 KISS FM. So remember that new dating term I said sounded either healthy or like commitment issues with better branding? Well, it's called wildflowering, and it basically means dating without labels, timelines, or pressure. Just seeing where things go naturally. And, you know, I kind of get why people like it, because dating apps have people trying to define their entire future relationship before appetizers even show up. But also, if somebody tells me we're just vibing for 6 months straight, I'm eventually going to need some clarification. Apparently, though, the whole point is just being upfront with what you want, which sounds easy in theory and exhausting in practice.

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Throwback with TLC on 95.9 KISS FM. They ranked the sweatiest cities in America and 7 of the top 10 all in Florida, which explains why every person I know that's gone to Disney in the summer comes back looking emotionally exhausted. They factored in humidity, heat stress, hydration demand, and basically how fast your shirt gives up on you outside. Wisconsin did okay. Milwaukee came in at 62 and Madison at 63. So we're sweaty, just not my clothes are immediately sticking to me the second I walk outside sweaty. Either way, this is your reminder that summer is here and your deodorant needs to start putting in overtime. The music industry herself, the legendary Taylor Swift on 95.9 KISS FM. I swear having pets has turned me into one of the most paranoid people alive. Like this past week, I noticed these bumps on our cat Blue's head, like out of nowhere. And immediately I'm like taking pictures. I'm like, we got to get into the vet. And if Rue sneezes weird one time, I'm suddenly spiraling, okay? And if you do this too, we are very not alone. Pet owners are admitting the absolutely ridiculous things that send them into mini panic mode. And honestly, some of these are painfully relatable. We'll get into it next.

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I'm just a pet owner. 95.9 Kiss FM, your buddy Viv. The average pet owner has over 200 mini panics a year because of their pet. And honestly, only 200 feels low because pet owners immediately become detectives over the smallest things. Like your dog skips one meal, panic. Your cat makes a weird noise, panic. Your pet suddenly gets suspiciously quiet, somehow even more panic. Apparently, the biggest things people stress about are weird bathroom habits, pets eating something they shouldn't have, or

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1: 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And it might be cliche, but we should probably get an Apple tag or something for Ray's husband.

traditional parents. My babies have four paws and a bunch of fur, but this question still stressed me out because Roo can be a jerk to other dogs sometimes, and every single time I'm like, oh my god, I raised a mean girl. Apparently, parents are debating which would feel worse, finding out your kid is getting bullied or finding out your kid is the bully. 920-281-0959. 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

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Most parents actually said it would be worse if their kid was the bully. And even as a pet parent, I get this because Rue can get kind of spicy around certain dogs sometimes. And immediately I'm apologizing. Like, I swear she is nice once you get to know her. And Blue the cat, well, he judges everyone constantly, but at least he keeps it to himself. A lot of parents said if their kid was the bully, it would make them feel like they failed somewhere, which is really sad when you think about it.

am still not over the Kiss FM Ballbuster jackpot from yesterday. $3,700 went to Wendy in Green Bay after all that time without a winner. Honestly, it was so cool finally hearing somebody hit the right number. And for me personally, that is the most money I've ever gotten to give away on the radio, which is also kind of wild to think about. Like, one second we're stressing over the bingo ball hopper, the next second somebody's whole weekend instantly got better. Such a cool moment.

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6: 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And just what you need, whether you're sitting poolside or making a stop on your next road trip. So what are you waiting for? Come on in and try it for yourself. You know you deserve it. Let us craft one fresh just for you. Order now with the Culver's app. And don't forget to join Delicious Rewards to earn points with every bite. You know, I might go order one for myself.
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FM, your buddy Viv, but I am out of here for the day. Club Kiss up next, but I'll be back tomorrow at 3. And until then, you can find me causing problems on Facebook or Instagram at your buddy Viv. Whatever you're getting into tonight, have fun, be smart, be safe. It's Kiss.